0: 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I'm Olivia the Rose, the Vice President of Cardinal Studios.
1: 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This is the moment of truth. It's our anniversary.
2: What's up, girl? How are you?
3: 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Just getting ready for tomorrow. You know, it's me and my booze. 3 month anniversary.
2: That's right. 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I'm not saying anything is going to happen, but just in case, here's a few condoms.
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1: 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Use condoms. 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

0: Dear gentle readers, Her Majesty the Queen honors you with her most generous invitation to attend the event of the season, the Senior Ball. 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
12: Is there

Bentley, Bentayga, man, Balenciaga. 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
4: So when you get to the corner of Smith and Orchard, you're going to want to take a
5: 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You are not going to.
4: Then what you're
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4: to do is turn
5: or
4: onto
5: see
4: Marcy
5: Avenue.
4: Marcy
5: just broke up
4: and go past
5: and
4: the first three
5: she's
4: lights
5: happy about
4: and then
5: it.
4: Take the next left.
5: I don't really
4: then drive
5: think
4: five
5: she's
4: more
5: happy,
4: blocks,
5: but
4: and you should be
5: who
4: there.
5: Who am I to judge, right?
4: Park
5: anyway.
4: On the right.
5: That's
4: I'll
5: what
4: see you
5: I heard
4: later
5: last
4: tonight.
5: Night.
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gentle readers. Her Majesty the Queen honors you with her most generous invitation to attend the event of the season, the Senior Ball. 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The question remains,

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9: What's up, what's up, what's up, New York? This is Johnny No, like, you know, ain't no one like me. 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

Yeah. Life. Life is the only thing we need. They need me to go, but I don't wanna leave. Rest in peace, Lil' Keith.

0: my face.
1: Gotta throw a party for my day ones. They ain't in the studio, but they'll lay some. Rest in peace, the Drama King. We was straight stunned. If I let my

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1: Long time no see, buddy. How's it going? When did you get back?
2: Hey, good to see you. 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
1: Well, it looks like you've been busy. I always see those pics you post of you and your family at all those events. What gives?
2: Oh, yeah. Vet Ticks. Vet Ticks gives.
1: What's Vet Ticks?
2: Vet Ticks is an awesome charity that gives free event tickets, you know, like concerts and sporting events and shows, to currently serving military and vets, including immediate family of troops killed in action. You wouldn't believe how these events have helped me adjust to being back. 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
1: And it's nice to know that people appreciate your service and your sacrifice.
2: Yeah, it is.
1: Listen, I've actually got extra tickets. 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
2: Yeah, it's easy. Just go to vettix.org. It's a great site. You could give your extra tickets and other vets like me could sign up to get them.
1: Cool. I'm on it, buddy. Good to know you're back. And hey, thank you for your service.
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1: So glad we left that stupid party.
2: No joke.
3: Hey, baby, are you an overdue library book? Because you got fine written all over you.
1: Ugh, barf.
2: What about that girl with the hoop earrings?
1: Ridiculous. When she was dancing...
2: Megan, look out! Look out!
4: Oh my God, Becky. Becky, are you okay?
5: My arm. I think it's broken.
4: Can you bend it?
5: 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In the wrong direction.
4: I can't believe this. 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
2: Well, in that case,
4: my arm is fine.
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4: You're really okay? You're serious, Becky?
2: No, genius. I'm not serious.
4: Ow! My arm, it hurts.
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0: 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They're killers. Every drug is a killer. Stay away from drugs. 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Super bad.
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Her Majesty the Queen honors you with her most generous invitation to attend the event of the season, the Senior Ball. 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The question remains,

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1: 国语的朋友你好，约克大学想告诉你，我们测试中心的托福考试可以实现进入大学的机会。如果你想快些完成大学 ，CLEP 可以帮到你。CLEP 是由美国大学理事会开发，已有40年。是的，约克大学测试中心提供这一切。我们位于 A 斯建设94-20GUY RBREWERBLVD 牙买加 MY 房间号1705。
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5: 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Let's get it.

0: gentle readers. Her Majesty the Queen honors you with her most generous invitation to attend the event of the season, the Senior Ball. 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The question remains, will you be in attendance?
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0: Dear gentle readers, Her Majesty the Queen honors you with her most generous invitation to attend the event of the season, the Senior Ball. 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

gentle readers. Her Majesty the Queen honors you with her most generous invitation to attend the event of the season, the Senior Ball. 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
1: Abby, don't be like that. 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
2: What? 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You have? Why you ain't tell me?
1: Cuz, I didn't want you to flip out and think I was a thot or something.
3: I'm telling y'all, my parents are out of town for the weekend for a wedding, so you guys can come to my house. We could watch a movie at first. You know, ease right into it.
2: 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What about, you know, protection?
3: Come on, girl. I ain't got nothing. You got something?
2: No. I'm just saying.
1: And I know I ain't got nothing.
3: So what's good? If y'all down, I'm down.
1: Abby. Come on, don't be scared. I got you.
3: Yeah, we got you, girl.
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1: It's Project Change coming to you to promote adolescent sexual health. It's the moment of truth, y'all.
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0: It's yours to the DJ Nori endorsing YC Radio, the voice of today's generation, baby. You know what it is, man. Power 105 when we always endorsing it. Shout out to that boy E, Money, E, Eric, E, whatever. We definitely shut it down, baby.
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Dear gentle readers, Her Majesty the Queen honors you with her most generous invitation to attend the event of the season, the Senior Ball. 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

0: handlers. Everybody my kid now, everybody got Pampers. Everything is on me now, everybody got cameras. Ain't nobody got chancellor, ain't nobody got answers. I'm scratching their head now, ain't nobody got dandruff. Don't nobody like selfies on their own page. I know people with their friend requests as their homepage. Ain't put a picture on their wall since the Stone Age. Feel locked up in their own cage when they on stage.
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2: 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Shaman Exile. YCRadio.org is the voice of today's generation. 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

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We are from heat. 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He left.

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2: We are back and we are looking at a pretty lopsided matchup, Jim.
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4: 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Every day, people tempt fate and die trespassing on railroad tracks. 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
5: This is the news. This morning, we are saluting the 2.2 million women who have joined in the war effort. They now make up 37% of the workforce, changing their role forever.
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Dear gentle readers, Her Majesty the Queen honors you with her most generous invitation to attend the event of the season, the Senior Ball. 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So ready your attire, perfect your entrance, and join us for a night you shall not soon forget. The question remains,

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3: Here I am in a purple eclipse.
4: They told me I couldn't,
3: but as far as I know, I did.
4: Sick as can be, the DJ cell told me I was ill.
3: But still, 200 and up, I maintain gravity.
4: Diagnosed as a baby, my mom died as a result of my casualty, in which today the drums beat from within my heart. I live.
3: My saviors are my meds.
4: Tried to explain to my friends, but they kid.
3: That I don't know what tomorrow brings ahead.
4: Dead inside, but leveled. The hit back then might have been what I wanted all along.
3: One hit, puff and blow.
4: And that was enough.
3: I was gone, put below a cold road.
4: White lab jackets, annual treatments, speak low.
3: To not let me know how they feel?
5: I am not different. I have HIV. I am just like you. Looking for the meaning of life. Caught in a daze. I have an STI. I will live even if it takes me to die to be reborn. They call me the calm before the storm. Because no matter what form I have changed to be, my condition has made my destiny.
6: I am no different. I am just like you. 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

0: A boy born in Joplin, Missouri was fascinated by anything with wheels and a motor. The odds of him going on to fascinate millions with his talent, 1 in 260,000. The odds of him having 15 career NASCAR victories, 1 in 1.7 million. The odds of a child being diagnosed with autism, 1 in 88. 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

0: gentle readers. Her Majesty the Queen honors you with her most generous invitation to attend the event of the season, the Senior Ball. 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
1: 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And this is Kawhi, the last word, and I approve this message. 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
1: Bad things. It's a lot. 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

Soulja Boy Tough. Hey, I got this new damn for y'all called a Soulja Boy. You just gotta punch, then crank back 3 times from left to right.

0: gentle readers. Her Majesty the Queen honors you with her most generous invitation to attend the event of the season, the Senior Ball. Esteemed members of the class of 2026, prepare yourselves for an evening of elegance, celebration, and unforgettable delight, where the finest of society shall gather one last time in grand fashion. 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The question remains, will you be in attendance?
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0: Hey, this is Kid. Okay. I'm ready. 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
1: First person shooter mode, we turning your sound to a funeral. To the just say they don't office, you better be talking about working in cubicles. Yeah, them boys had a lot, but I knew the code. 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

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I'm about to. I'm about to.

0: gentle readers. Her Majesty the Queen honors you with her most generous invitation to attend the event of the season, the Senior Ball. Esteemed members of the class of 2026, prepare yourselves for an evening of elegance, celebration, and unforgettable delight, where the finest of society shall gather one last time in grand fashion. Your presence is requested, your style required, and your absence without reason will be noted. So ready your attire, perfect your entrance, and join us for a night you shall not soon forget. The question remains, will you be in attendance?
1: Yeah, dry, who crazy? 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

0: My name is Bio Fiammi, New York City guitarist and president of the York College Music Club. 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
1: 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The officer said there had been excessive drinking and our son was in the hospital for alcohol poisoning. 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

0: What up, what up? 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
3: We are the CUNY Creative Arts Team Project Change. This is the moment of truth. It's our anniversary. What's up, girl? How are you?
4: Nothing much. Just getting ready for tomorrow. You know, it's me and my booze. 3-month anniversary.
3: That's right. Your 3-month anniversary is tomorrow. I'm not saying anything is going to happen, but just in case, here's a few condoms.
4: Whoa, girl, what's this? 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I'm already on birth control pills, honey. We established trust in our relationship. I love him, and I know he feels the same way.
3: I'm glad y'all trust each other and everything after those long 3 months and all. 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
4: Oh, please. What is this? But what if he thinks I don't trust him because I want him to use a condom? What if it messes up our anniversary, our relationship?
3: I mean, well, y'all been together for this long. 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Unintended pregnancy is one issue, but having an STI or being HIV positive can attribute to long-term physiological and emotional effects if left undiagnosed or untreated. Safe sex is the best sex. Use condoms. It only takes 2 cents to change. Brought to you by Project Change.
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Dear gentle readers, Her Majesty the Queen honors you with her most generous invitation to attend the event of the season, the Senior Ball. Esteemed members of the class of 2026, prepare yourselves for an evening of elegance, celebration, and unforgettable delight, where the finest of society shall gather one last time in grand fashion. Your presence is requested, your style required, and your absence without reason will be noted. 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The question remains,

0: Good afternoon. This is the professor, Dr. Ron Daniels, president of the Institute of the Black World 21st Century, and distinguished lecturer emeritus from York College, City University of New York, welcoming you to this May 4th Desecration of the Blood on the Bridge edition of Vantage Point. You're on 99.5 FM in Pacific, that is WBAI in on the Pacifica Network in collaboration with YCRadio.org. Well, if my introduction is a little different today, it's because I am talking about the title of the show today is, it is, the Supreme Court Majority Decision Desecrating the Blood on the Bridge. Desecrating the blood on the bridge. It is an open forum because by now all of you know what has happened, and I'm sure it has been covered obviously extensively here on WBAI and across the Pacifica Network, which is why we have to support it and why we have to make sure that this fortress of resistance and transformation is not only alive, not only not hanging by its fingernails, but it is robust and vibrant and strong. 212-209-2877 is the number to call in. The entire show will be an open forum, but focused on the desecration of the blood on the bridge. I go to Selma, well, at least I did for many, many years, almost every year. I was to go to Selma this year. but my wife and I, my wife and partner, I, Mary Frances Daniels, were prevented from doing so, at least for the Bloody Sunday part, because it always starts on a Thursday, Friday, Saturday, and then on Sunday is the march across the bridge. And as Reverend Jesse Lewis Jackson's private homegoing service, which was not so private, the whole world saw it, was concluding on Saturday the 8th, we were to get on a plane and fly to Montgomery, Alabama for Bloody Sunday on a Bloody Sunday. But unfortunately, the weather in Houston, there was a storm and our flight was canceled. There was no way we could make it, so we actually returned to our humble abode here in New York. But there's something very special about Bloody Sunday. And I go because when I go across that bridge, I am connected with my ancestors, but also to the struggle, the blood, sweat, and tears, the agony and but indeed the ultimate triumph of a resilient people and our allies who fought to bring about one of the greatest pieces of legislation in the history of this flawed republic, the Voting Rights Act of 1965. And it has been used relatively effectively. Thousands upon thousands of black people are now elected to office, and we do have that ballot, that rock, as Reverend Jesse Lewis Jackson has said in his speech that he delivered in 1984 at the Mother Bethel AME Church in Philadelphia. Talked about David facing Goliath. And it was a mismatch, except David had faith and a sense of providence because God was willing to guide his hand. Picked up a rock, slung that rock with a slingshot into the forehead of Goliath, and the fear, dread Goliath, who was terrorizing the people, tumbled to his death. Reverend Jackson talked about the rocks as being compared to votes. The votes, black votes, that are the margin of victory in so many different states if we but just use them, register and vote. And he demonstrated state by state by state the margin of victory. Well, in some instances, those were in southern states where you could not register and could not vote before 1965. The Voting Rights Act, which was based on the 13th, 14th, and 15th Amendment, but particularly the 14th Amendment, the Equal Protection Clause, and the 13th, 14th, and 15th Amendments, as Arthur Conoy at the Center for Constitutional Rights outlined in his Constitutional Rights for Negro Freedom, he called it, and one of the great constitutional essays of all time, Arthur Conoy, Center for Constitutional Rights, outlined that these particular amendments were in fact essentially black resolutions. They were for black people. They were for the formerly enslaved. Equal Protection Clause, the 14th Amendment, now of course applies broadly to other areas and so forth, but they were rooted in the quest for freedom and to have the ballot as a means for advancing our interests and aspirations towards the potential of a more perfect union in this flawed, imperfect experiment called democracy. Well, by decision of 6-3, the Voting Rights Act, it had already been, they had chipped away at it and kept chipping away at it. But there was at least, you know, you had a toehold. You had a little something to hang your hat on, a little something to work with in terms of the law. Now it has been destroyed. It has been destroyed. Unceremoniously destroyed by the 6 Supreme Court justices. Justice Roberts, whom I've informed, has been eager to do this all the way back to the days of Ronald Reagan. How to get rid of it. Now, there are some people who just really do believe in this colorblind proposition, but others, it's out of a sense of grievance. It's an unfortunate history of grievance. Unjustified white grievance. And I say unjustified because of the sense that somehow black people were beginning to get, particularly in the era of Ronald Reagan, he talked about reverse discrimination. We were getting benefits that other people were not getting. He knew better. But he used that as a way of amassing votes to get elected. Many of you will recall the so-called Southern strategy that was also used by Richard Nixon, playing on white grievance. This MAGA madness is not a new phenomenon. It's just exploded into its most grotesque ugliness under the Orange Man, aka Agent Orange, the current resident of the White House. But it's been brewing and festering for a long, long time. The question is, what can be done? What must we do? Which is the question to be posed to our audience today, 212-209-2877. What must be done? Beyond my agony and anger and frustration, as Bob Law would say, and therefore, therefore, the proposition is the strategy question. Therefore, the question is the organizing question. Therefore is, what will we do about it? What will we do about it? 212-209-2877. Refresh, of course, for the younger members of our audience, is in 1863, of course, the Emancipation Proclamation consummated really after the defeat of the Confederate forces in 1865. And from 1866 to 1876, It was the Radical Republican Party. That's right, Republican. The Radical Republican Party. The Republican Party of Thaddeus Stevens and Charlie Sumner and others, who pushed forth in the face of resistance in the South. It became clear that, you know, Lincoln, you know, being the good soldier he wanted, was wanted to be lenient and so forth, but it became very clear that these rebels, if you will, under the leadership of those who were a part of the plantation economy, were wanted vengeance, and they wanted to come back into office, and they wanted to find a way to legislatively continue their quest to suppress black people in the South. Well, the Radical Republicans said, no, we're not going to have this. And so the 13th, 14th, and 15th Amendments, plus legislation, laws that were passed. I used to remember the exact year, but there were two civil rights laws passed in that same period. One was an anti-Klan law, and the other one was a law which actually guaranteed access to public facilities. It was like what happened in 1964. In that period, 13th Amendment abolishes definitively slavery, because slavery was not abolished completely by the Emancipation Proclamation. I don't have to go through the details of that. 14th Amendment, equal protection under the law. 15th Amendment, the right to vote. Black people who had been disenfranchised, black men. Important to say that, because it was the 19th Amendment that went on to ensure that women could vote. But this flawed republic was flawed from the very beginning, because only men could vote, and only men with property could vote. And so not even all white people could vote. All white men could vote. And certainly men and women were left out, and black people and Native Americans and others out of the proposition. So in this glorious period, what is called Reconstruction, 1866 to 1876. Du Bois calls it Black Reconstruction. He wrote a book entitled Black Reconstruction. Oh, wait a minute. It'll come back to me in a minute. Du Bois may have called it Black Reconstruction, but it's a notable author who wrote a book, an entire book about this period of Black Reconstruction, and in it lays out the magnificent legislation, social and educational legislation that was passed not only by the Congress, but by legislators all over the South. Blacks and their allies who put forth some of the most progressive legislation. It was incredible. But it was an era also where you had the birth of the Ku Klux Klan, the Knights of the White Camellia, the Blood Brotherhood, who were hell-bent on wreaking terror on the black community, and they did. But at least there were federal troops in the South to help, you know, like, counter some of that. I mean, to fight back to some degree. And that was until 1876, when in the Congress of the United States, in the Electoral College, there was a tie between Republicans and Democrats, and the government was in limbo for weeks. And ultimately, there was a deal struck between the Republicans and the Democrats, which essentially allowed the Republicans to retain the White House, but the conditions were that they must withdraw all federal troops from the South. All federal troops were to be withdrawn from the South. And the question of the Negro was to be left up to the so-called Redeemers in the South. Left to the hands of the Redeemers in the South. Now, there's another period in here that I don't have time to talk about, because it was not immediate that these laws, that the Jim Crow laws became imposed, but they were imposed eventually after the populist revolt failed, and that is a deep piece of history that needs to be discussed. After it was that collapse, that failure, then the Jim Crow era began, and with it, the total disenfranchisement of black people and some white people, because they put in the literacy tests and poll taxes and all kind of madness. They were willing to disenfranchise some poor white people too to make sure they got at the majority of black people. And elections matter. That's right, elections matter. So in 1896, the decision came down, Plessy versus Ferguson, as the judicial capstone and sanction of what is now known as the post-Reconstruction era, the counter-revolution that swept black people out of power all over the South and from the Congress of the United States. Not everybody was swept out just then. I think there was one congressman left in the Senate into the early 20th century before that was completely knocked out. And that era did not begin to end until 1954 with the decision of Brown versus Board of Education. The work of Thurgood Marshall and Charles Hamilton Houston, and plugging away, using the courts, because there's nothing platonic, there's nothing static. I mean, the courts change. They who's on the court matters. Who's on the Supreme Court of the United States matters, and what happens in the world also matters, because in a real sense, it became difficult for the United States of America to talk about democracy and freedom and being a beacon of all of these things when black people were being oppressed. How could you reach out to Africa and say that? India, China were coming into their own, particularly in the late 40s and in the early 50s. I mean, how you gonna rationalize that? So these international forces were also playing its part in terms of pressure on the power elite in this country, that something had to be done. So a combination of the internal pressure and the external pressure began to score some victories that eventually culminated in the greatest victory of them all in relationship to this so-called democracy, the ballot, and the ability to exercise same, and the Voting Rights Act of 1965, after that period of the, names like Jim Carter and Bull Connor and the dogs being sicked on people and the water hosing of people, people like Jimmie Lee Jackson losing their lives, the four little girls who were bombed in a basement in Birmingham, and the bombing went on so heavily that Birmingham was called Bombingham. I mean, it was an era of violence against our people. Violence that almost never stopped. And in the interim, Tulsa happens, the Bloody Red Sunday of summer of 1919, and on and on and on and on. Dr. Julianne Nalvo, who has a radio show, and we talked about it recently on her show, on this show, on WPFW, is coming out with a new book called White Economic Envy. Violence has almost never stopped against our people. But the courage of our folk, after Jimmie Lee Jackson was killed, was murdered, defending his grandfather, and after C.T. Vivian was beaten, and so many people were beaten trying to just register to vote, and that bloody Sunday when they were trampling on people with their horses and they bust John Lewis's head wide open. And then there was the second march. The whole world saw what happened. The whole world saw what happened. That blood on the bridge that was shared was televised. And because it was televised, it compelled Lyndon Johnson to exercise his legislative powers and so forth to get enough votes from Democrats and Republicans. That's right, Republicans. Moderate and liberal Republicans. was listening to somebody today, yesterday, and there's people today, they define the Republican Party as the conservative party. Republicanism has become equated with conservatism. It was not always so. Jacob Javits of New York voted for the Voting Rights Act. Keating, Senator Case from New Jersey. These were liberal Republicans. They're now extinct. They don't exist anymore. They've been driven out of the Republican Party. The bottom line is that the Voting Rights Act opened the doors for us to exercise a part of our power, not all of our power. There's other power that we have. Montgomery bus boycott demonstrated that we have power. Yes, it demonstrated that we had power. The marches and the demonstrations, our ability to use nonviolent resistance demonstrated that we had power. And whether or not one wants to endorse it or not is beside the point. When when Watts and Detroit and Newark and city after city exploded in this country, even at the height of the civil rights movement, it showed that these were not riots. Terminology, I have to keep correct people all the time. The riot. No, they were not riots. They were rebellions. They were political statements. And the ways that our people could express it, they don't have to be political scientists and people with the sophisticated knowledge. They were figuring out how to express themselves and to strike back against an oppressive system that left them in the ghettos, suffering, even in the midst of progress being made legislatively. And so those rebellions contributed to our progress too. So here we now are, after having elected a black president and having seen reaction to that, and then having now lived under almost two terms, at least a full term, and now in the middle of the term of a MAGA, mad, moral, megalomaniac that's intentionally packed the Supreme Court and the judiciary with right wing. I mean, they had some people the other day that they should even now. And when asked the question by Senator Blumenthal whether who won the election, they could not bring themselves, because of their fear of the orange man, to say that Joe Biden won the last election. Couldn't do it. That's the predicament we're in. And these are the folks. And when I say elections matter, it means, you know, that Hillary Clinton lady that a lot of people didn't like in 2016 and called her the B word because we disagreed with some of her policies, as I did. But in this struggle, it is a broader struggle. It requires in the middle of a contradiction, there is no such thing as that contradictionless path to freedom. You make difficult choices. I wrote an article in my book. I just went issue by issue by issue by issue, pointing out the difference between I said that Trump would be like Reagan on steroids. And the one area we could count on, if nothing else, is that Hillary Rodham Clinton would not have selected to the Supreme Court of the United States or to the judiciary people like were selected by the orange man, that are now making decisions that are in fact validating. They are providing what I call the Plessy versus Ferguson moment in our era of sanctifying and indeed validating the right-wing retrograde decisions of this era. Now they're pushing back on some areas. There's some areas that they're pushing back on, but on these big picture questions, they are signing on. Let me finally say in 212-209-2877, 212-209-2877, It's an open forum for you to call your and express yourself, as Terry Bird would say. But as Bob Law would say, and therefore, say what it is you think must be done and can be done. 212-209-2877. Give you an illustration of how who is on the court matters. You see, one of the things that they outlined in this judgment, and by the way, well, the two points before we go to our audience, so 212-209-2877. The phones are wide open, and we want to get as many callers in as possible. You know, a minute or two, not 5 or 10 minutes, but a minute or two, as many callers as possible. They said you could not prove that what was going on in the South, the gerrymandering, and it was racial, and you could not prove that it was intended. In other words, you could not prove that it was intentional. You could not prove intent. Well, guess what? Under the Warren Court, and even the Substance Court, you didn't have to prove intent. What they basically ruled is if it looked like a duck, walked like a duck, and sounded like a duck, damn it, it was a duck. In other words, there were two concepts that were embraced. The concept of disparate impact. If something disproportionately adversely impacted black people, then you could assume that it was intentional. You didn't have to get the so-called smoking gun. And the other principle was discriminatory effect. If it had a negative effect on black people. This is like police brutality very often. Well, can you prove it? Can you prove that that the officers intended to? Well, now with the cameras, it's a little bit different. But before that, it was always these gray areas. Well, you can't, what's the intent? Well, those principles have been wiped away. Those principles of jurisprudence have been wiped away, have been washed away. Don't apply with this 6-3 majority. And if you don't think that voting matters, they are scrambling right now to rechange the map, desperately trying to see how they can avoid losing the House of Representatives this year and beyond that. And are also moving to see what they can do to their, I think it's Alito that they're thinking about trying to pressure him to set down to make sure that they can keep that 6-3 majority on the Supreme Court to continue to validate. Now they lose some of them, because some of them it's so absolutely crazy that they find it difficult. But on these big picture questions. There was one on reproductive rights that just came out just the other day. Not only do they want to ban abortion, then they want to get rid of the pills that allow people to have an abortion without having a physical procedure. Because these folks are serious, and they'll take a little. They certainly have tolerated to now a flawed human being. As long as that flawed human being will carry their agenda. Now, I am not prepared to go that far. I don't think the means justifies the end, and since somebody who's so morally corrupt and bankrupt and as this human being. And I am not prepared to support people who are simply indecent. Who are indecent. Talk bad about people, denigrate people. No. I'm not. No. Decency matters. So I'm not prepared to go that far. And there's more. There's more that we could say. 212-209-2877. Phones are wide open. Let's go to our first caller. Good afternoon. You're on Vantage Point.
1: Yes, hello.
0: You're on the air.
1: Yes, hi. My name's Dave. I just want to emphasize this new ruling or disastrous ruling of the that has taken place is based on an ideology of originalism. This Voting Rights Act has been destroyed, and then the six judges, Supreme Court judges, believe in originalism and this constitution of ours is divinely inspired by God. Now, if you go to Sutton Boulevard in Queens into Supreme Court and you walk up the stairs, you will see yourself a mural on the left

0: And on the right is a mural of the founders and some presidents and a little tiny bit of the preamble of the Constitution. Just a tiny bit, very little shown. And this shows you that this is not just a conservative Republican thing. This idiocy, this childishness, this underlying belief is so much is believed, and this is behind our laws and interpretations.
1: Yeah, but let me ask you this. You're confusing me a little bit. I don't understand what the Ten
0: Commandments. Tell you that.
1: I don't understand what the Ten Commandments. Hold on a minute. Let me ask the question.
0: Yeah, yeah.
1: I don't understand what the Ten Commandments. You seem to be trying to draw some relationship between the Ten Commandments and the.
0: Yes, if you go to Sutton Boulevard, there are two murals.
1: Yeah, I understand. I know what the Ten Commandments are. I'm a Christian, so I know what the Ten Commandments are. So what's the relationship between them?
0: They're trying to show that the Constitution is divinely inspired by the Mosaic Law. You know what the Mosaic Law is?
1: Well, but there are a lot in the history of the creation of constitutions. The Ten Commandments are one version. There are several different versions of something similar to some basic do's and don'ts that have evolved in different civilizations, from the Greeks to the Romans and so forth. It has nothing to do with Moses and the Ten Commandments. There is separation. There should be separation of church and state here in the United States. That has nothing to do with the depiction of images. We are talking about white supremacists and racists in the South.
0: But you're not understanding what I'm trying to say.
1: I don't understand what you're saying.
0: Okay, what I'm trying to say is the Supreme Court justices, six Supreme Court justices, they have an ideology, which is, one, originalism, that whatever's written, every comma is, you should say like the Bible, is exactly as it is.
1: Well, that's called strict constructionism. Yeah, they believe in, they theoretically believe in a concept of strict.
0: Not theoretically. They look at every comma, every intention.
1: Hold on. Take out the word theoretical. The ideology that many of them go by is called strict constructionism. That is to say, the literal interpretation of the Constitution versus many who have looked at the Constitution and look at it in terms of a more expansive, inclusive interpretation of the Constitution. That is a continual battle and struggle that has been going on since the founding of this republic in terms of those who have different ideologies. And so that's true. But beyond that, I don't. So what do you think should be done in this period? That's what we're really talking about. What's next? What is your prescription? What is your therefore?
0: I'm frightened. I think that, I don't think how this can be repaired. I blame it on Ginsburg. I blame on the Democrats for letting her linger on and bamboozling Obama that he can't choose. He has no right to choose and delaying it. I see the Democrats as part of the problem as well as the Democrats. They go with. There was no reason why you couldn't have replaced Ginsburg, and she should never be remembered for being this goddess of brilliance. It's selfishness. You could have avoided this. And it's
1: well, I hear your opinion, and you're certainly entitled to it. But we had an opportunity also to block the current resident in the White House as well, and. That's a part of it as well. Let's go to our, let's continue to open the phones up. 212-209-2877. 212-209-2877. Our discussion today is what I call the desecration of the blood on the bridge. It really is a metaphor for stepping on and trampling on the struggle of historic cross-generational black freedom struggle of people. Is reflected in the Black National Anthem. It's a good way to look at it. That Black National Anthem sort of lays it all out. And so the question is, how do we move forward? Nicole Hannah Jones, I saw her the other day on

0: one of the channels, and she called it the nadir. It's a low point. She's called it the second nadir, because that period I described after the Civil War, the post-Reconstruction era, the writer Rayford Johnson said that it was a nadir. It was a dark point, a dark space in the history of our the country, if you will. And she pointed out that the way these districts are going to be withdrawn, because there are white allies, there are people who ally with black folks and with Latinos and Asians, these districts will also affect literally millions of white people as well. So it's not just a black thing per se, but it will deny black people the opportunity, particularly in the South, where, you know, if you look at Louisiana, for example, where Cleo Fields will lose his seat. He was somebody who ran for governor, and he's not young now, but he ran for governor, and of course he couldn't win in a state like Louisiana, because there is a litmus test. The litmus test is you can be a black person and win if you will embrace a conservative, right-wing, revelous, reactionary agenda. Evidence being Tim Scott in South Carolina. Or if you look at most of the Republicans who are black who are elected, they're primarily elected from predominantly white districts. But they are because they will in fact adopt the right wing. If they were liberal Republicans of the Jackie Robinson's ilk, they would not be elected. No, that wouldn't happen. Or Tony Brown or people like that. So you have to, that is sort of the precursor. I mean, that is the sort of the qualification. You have to embrace that perspective. But it's interesting. So now, Bobby Jindal, some of you recall him, Indian American, he could get elected, even though he's a minority, because he was right wing. He was one of the most reactionary. And then, of course, Nikki Haley in South Carolina. You know, it's right wing, fine. Not like our friend who is leading the case against on the Epstein files. He's also of Indian descent, but he is liberal, progressive. In fact, his father, his family worked with Gandhi and whatever. So that's a different, you know, the orientation matters even more than the ethnicity and the skin color and all of that. But now those districts will be wiped out. Cleo Fields district will be wiped out. Benny Thompson, who led the investigation of the insurrection, and by the way, Senator Blumenthal was saying in interviewing the judges that are before the Congress right now, they can't even agree that there was an insurrection. They can't even say that. These are the people who are now being appointed to the judiciary, district level, and the appellate level, and they'll be in there, and their strategy is calculated. They didn't appoint any elderly people. They appointed people in their 40s and 50s that will be on the bench for 20, 25 years to embed their right-wing ideology on the bench for all of these years. So it's a really, really, really, really difficult scenario. 212-209-2877. 212-209-2877. The phones are open. Do we have any callers? Any additional callers? Don't think we do. Guess not. So anyway, the phones are open. You have an opportunity to call and express your opinion. I don't really was trying to get Latasha Brown. Latasha Brown is with Black Voters Matter. She was swamped and could not come on today. Just to share her perspective on what they intend to do. We obviously need to organize, but I think there are other tools that might be available to us that we may have to be able to employ. May have to look at what other people have done in terms of exercising other levels of power in order to make the point. That may be on the horizon as well. But one of the things we have to look at is, you know, again, I will continue to say, as I've said over and over again, you know, voting matters. And sometimes it's difficult, it's tough, it's not easy. It's not easy, the choices that are made. It's not simplistic, it is complicated, almost by definition, within the context of an imperfect system that we have demonstrated time and time again that we can make progress and will make progress and will do and will stand for, broadly speaking, the improvement of the quality of life of ordinary working people. Of ordinary working people. And that's one of the indicators that you can look at. Who's standing up for expanding wages and fighting for public housing and fighting for health care, even if it's imperfect health care, at least are fighting for it, as opposed to people who are fighting against it. And so that becomes a measurement, even as we look for the panacea, we look for the North Star, you know, of what is the absolute best in education and public housing and in healthcare and all of these things. And the North Star for me is what Martin Luther King was fighting for at the end of his life. A lot of people that era, we need to go back and study that period. He was fighting for an economic bill of rights that guaranteed that everyone in this society, there would be a floor beneath which you could not fall. A floor. Not a ceiling, but a floor with a guaranteed a job or a guaranteed annual income. That's better than welfare. That's better than this, than SNAP and the various programs. And then secondly, he said, education, guaranteed. Healthcare, guaranteed. All of these basic, what he saw as human rights would be guaranteed. There would be a floor beneath which no person in this society could fall. Basic, guaranteed healthcare, education, housing. Those basic rights would be guaranteed. That is what he would, and that was based on the concept of basic human rights and Roosevelt's Four Freedoms. And it seems to me that an agenda of that kind is still very much in order. 212-209-2877. 212-209-2877. Good afternoon. You're on Vantage Point.
1: Hello.
0: Good afternoon. You're on the air.
1: Well, thank you so very much for taking the call. I have a question. With all who have given their lives, supreme sacrifice, for us to have achieved the level of being able to vote, for all of our lawyers that come from even our black colleges, Howard University, from all the lawyers of African descent who practice law today and are able to sue for this amount of money and that amount of money, even for those who love the law but do not have the degrees, black congressional caucus, why wasn't it a prime objective for all these people that I have mentioned, and even lay people, why wasn't it a prime objective to study and make sure that trickery, because this is not the first time something that was that we fought, died, and bled for was taken away. So strategy, instead of complaining and saying, oh, the Republicans, oh, the Democrats, oh, the this, oh, the Supreme, why didn't we do some investigative investigation? All right.
0: Well, we do have organizations that do that. We have the, I mean, when I talked about, you know, it took a long, long time, but Thurgood Marshall and them weren't playing. Charles Hamilton Houston weren't playing. They were studying. Let me answer the question.
1: I'm sorry. Go ahead.
0: They were trying to figure out the best way within the constraints of the system how best to use the law, which, by the way, is only one dimension of the overall proposition, is the law. But the point is that the law is going back to the previous discussion that the gentleman was laying out, is the whole question of strict constrictionism, the literal interpretation of the law as opposed to a more expansive view. So who sits on the Supreme Court matters. And so they were trying to figure out as best they could, case by case by case, you know, how to win these victories. In fact, I saw something on PBS, and I even went and bought it because I wanted people to see, because they laid out how meticulously Thurgood Marshall and Charles Hamilton Houston, and man, they talked about how they tried to kill Thurgood Marshall over and over again, and oh man, it was really just very, very moving. But they eventually began to chip away at re-enfranchisement, getting a little bit at a time. And then what they really were trying to get at was how to overturn Plessy versus Ferguson, how to get past this old notion of separate but equal. And that is what they finally achieved in the milestone decision of Brown versus Board of Education in 1954. They were able to get that decision. But then by that time, as I laid out, there were changes in the world taking place that also began to put pressure on the United States, because you're now looking at 48, and in that era you're seeing China, the Chinese Revolution, you're seeing India gain its independence from the British, all of a sudden an anti-colonial explosion of people of color around the world. And it was, so how does the United States then stand up and say, this country stands for freedom and democracy, when black people are being suppressed? That was an outside pressure. So combining that with the inside pressure, incrementally these gains began to be made. And so you even have now, you have the civil right, the NAACP Legal Defense and Education Fund. In fact, I just saw the former head of that, Cheryl Ifill. I happen to have known Gwen Ifill. She was worked on the Jackson campaign. That's her cousin, Cheryl Ifill. I'm just watching her on one of the stations earlier, and just laying out again what must be done. So we have lawyers working all the time. We have people like Barbara Arnwine. She has an organization called the Transformative Justice Coalition. She's a lawyer. And that's what she does, you know, studying the law, trying to figure out how to protect voter protection, and calling on the Justice Department to put marshals in the field and all this. So we have people who are working on the legal front all the time, plotting and planning and strategizing as best they can. So that is happening. But what is also needed in this period, it occurs to me, is a broader, bolder strategy that also calls upon what other resources we have that can be utilized, in particular looking at what Martin Luther King did, to also say, you know, if you want to play this game, like Florida, for example, where DeSantis the other day, you know, came out and laughed in our face and said he was going to redraw all the lines. Well, we're not powerless as black people nationally or in that state to deal with certain issues in relationship to the economy. So those things also have to be studied, and then they have to be engaged as one of the strategies. And the other strategy is we just have to overwhelm as best we can the system by understanding if people are saying to us they want to take something away from us. If you have adversaries who want to take something away from you, then you need to understand that they're taking it away from you for a reason. So what they want to take away from, we should run to by the thousands and thousands and thousands and thousands and millions, to then say we will use it to our best interest.
1: May I say one thing?
0: Sure you can.
1: Thank you. Everything that you have said, I agree with. I'd just like to add this. What Charles Houston, what Thurgood Marshall.
0: Thurgood Marshall, Charles Hamilton Houston.
1: Right. What they did, they were the pioneers the lead. What I'm saying is, as time changes, many things remain the same. Right now, the world is in a turmoil situation. Africa is being recolonized. So we have the same problem, just in a different light right now that we had way back then. But the men and the women way back then looked and searched for the loopholes, for the possibilities, and they did not fear dying. They stood as men and stood as women. And what I'm saying, with all our high fancy lawyers of today running to go and win a suit for $41 million or something like that, and crown somebody as a civil leader, why can't we, and that's the law, why can't we get and encourage the youth of today who are going to school certain things they should watch out for? Because we have always been at the bottom.
0: Yeah, and what I'm trying to suggest is there are people who are trying to do what you are saying, and you may not see it as much as you would like to. There are people, though I would like to see a little bit more boldness and whatnot, but there are people who are working at it. Let's try to squeeze in the one last call, the final caller, I think, for the hour. Good afternoon. You're on Vantage Point.
2: Hi, good afternoon. I don't know if this is me.
0: You're on the air.
2: Okay, thanks. Well, I was listening to what you just said, and I was drawing inspiration from some of the leaders of the past. But I talk to a lot of educated and intellectual friends who are progressive and want to make a difference, or want to ally with people trying to make a difference for the better. And one fear that I either see implicitly expressed or felt or explicitly stated is that in the time of those folks who so admirably educated themselves and took on the system through legal means, through rhetorical means, it felt like all the parties, Republican, Democrat, whatever, were still in the Western liberal democracy system. They were all Western liberal democracy parties. And it was working within that system and using the tools of that system to fight against it and to make progress for those that were disenfranchised. But today, it seems like, you know, we talk about red and blue Republican, Democrat, but they're not equal sides of the same coin. You know, one is operating in a completely different manner, whether it's, you want to call it centralized power, oligarchy, concentrated power. And the Democratic Party or the liberals, you know, for all their faults, they're really picking themselves apart. You know, even then, you know, we heard it through some of the callers on this show. I hear it in other programs. There's always a complaint about a neoliberal.
0: Well, that's it, man. We got to leave that music in the background as we have to use. And I agree with you. We always blame the party who's trying to do its best, even though it's not perfect. You know, somehow the Democrats didn't do what they were supposed to do, and Ruth Bader Ginsburg was responsible. I mean, we gotta start looking at the glass as being half full as opposed to always half empty. Look, we can continue to have this conversation next week. This is Vantage Point. This is the professor. I am upset about the desecration of the blood on the bridge. You better believe I'm going to be in action trying to also remedy that as well. We'll see you again next week here on WBAI 99.5 FM on the Pacifica Network.
3: Yeah. No, we walk around the world stepping out, giving a damn by where our feet land at. Yeah. Get y'all mushed, smushed. Yeah, 21. The biggest.

0: Boy, look, you the man. Boy, you, woo, you is the man. Yeah.
1: Dear gentle readers, Her Majesty the Queen honors you with her most generous invitation to attend the event of the season, the Senior Ball. 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Your presence is requested, your style required, and your absence without reason will be noted. So ready your attire, perfect your entrance, and join us for a night you shall not soon forget. The question remains,

0: This is YCRadio.org, the voice of today's generation.
1: Hey Lisa, how are you? It's been so long. Are you back for good? What's going on?
2: Hey, good to see you. Yes, I'm back for good and just trying to get my life back together.
1: Well, I'm so happy that you're home. It looks like things are going well. I've been seeing those pics you post of you and your family at all those fun events. What gives?
2: Oh, VetTix. 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
1: What's VetTix?
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2: 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Just go to vettix.org. You can give your extra tickets, and other vets like me can sign up to get them.
1: Awesome. I love that idea. What a great way to give back. I'm so glad you told me about it, and it was amazing to see you. And listen, thank you for your service.
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1: Are you a mom? Are you a guardian? Are you thinking to become a mother? 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

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Mr. B, where we at? Let's get it.

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I'm scratching their head now. Ain't nobody got dandruff. Don't nobody like selfies on their own page. I know people with their friend requests at their homepage. Ain't put a picture on their wall since it's

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0: Again, this Friday, a pre-Mother's Day conversation.
1: You don't want to miss it if you're considering to be a mom, if you're a guardian.
0: Right? Or you're just a girl who wants to know a little bit about motherhood.
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my gentle readers. 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So ready your attire, perfect your entrance, and join us for a night you shall not soon forget. The question remains,

0: Are you a mom? 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
4: Abby, don't be like that. We can all have fun for real.
5: What? 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
6: 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We could watch a movie at first. You know, ease right into it.
5: 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What about, you know, protection?
6: Come on, girl. I ain't got nothing. You got something?
5: No. I'm just saying.
4: And I know I ain't got nothing.
6: So what's good? If y'all down, I'm down.
4: 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Come on, don't be scared. I got you.
6: Yeah, we got you, girl.
7: They may be down. Will you be down? If you are, remember to be safe. Safe is sexy.
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gentle readers. Her Majesty the Queen honors you with her most generous invitation to attend the event of the season, the Senior Ball. Esteemed members of the class of 2026, prepare yourselves for an evening of elegance, celebration, and unforgettable delight, where the finest of society shall gather one last time in grand fashion. Your presence is requested, your style required, and your absence without reason will be noted. So ready your attire, perfect your entrance, and join us for a night you shall not soon forget. The question remains,